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2: 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They'll discuss the book, The Jilted Countess, by Loretta Ellsworth. And there will be a meet and greet and book signing with the author the following Monday, August 17th at 10 a.m. Donations to Hawkeye Harvest Food Bank in Mason City, up to $20,000, will be matched in the month of August. $1 buys 6 pounds of food from the Food Bank of Iowa. You can send your donations to P.O. Box 1565, Mason City, Iowa, 50402. 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A hot, homemade, nutritious meal is served that includes a variety of meats, vegetables, salads, fruits, relishes, breads, and desserts. 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Good Shepherd is located at 302 2nd Street Northeast in Mason City. 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
1: 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Lows level off around 56. Tonight, under mainly clear skies, winds out of the northwest, 5 to 10 miles per hour. Becoming mainly sunny, with fog and spots early tomorrow. High temperatures reach up to 79. Storms likely tomorrow night. Lows level off around 63. Partly cloudy skies. 84 Sunday, with a chance of thunderstorms. 82 Monday, chance for storms continues. I'm Staff Meteorologist Paul Trombley. Currently, it's 73 degrees.

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1: 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Lows level off around 56. Tonight, under mainly clear skies, northwesterly winds 5 to 10 miles per hour. Daytime highs approaching 79, with fog in spots. Early tomorrow, bright sunshine expected. Thunderstorms likely tomorrow night. Lows dip down to about 63, partly cloudy skies. 84 Sunday, with a chance for storms. 82 Monday, chance for storms continues. I'm Staff Meteorologist Paul Trombley. Currently 72.

0: Okay, and that was Earth Angel by the Crew Cuts. And I kind of remember them, Bruce. They had other, their big hit was Shaboom.
1: Yeah, I know that song real well.
0: Yeah, I think everybody does. And they're originally from Ontario, Canada. And the years that they were really active were 1952 to 64. And they did quite a few other songs, but I think those were the two big ones.
1: Mm-hmm. Well, Earth Angel we just heard, and that's a good song.
0: Yeah.
1: I always get that confused with Platters.
0: Oh, yeah. Well, yeah, they do. Yeah, they do one, too.
1: Yeah.
0: Yes. Yeah, and the Vogues do it.
1: Oh.
0: Yeah, a lot of people, a lot of groups do it. So, mm-hmm. So the folks are coming in here tonight at the old malt shop. And
1: looks good in here tonight.
0: It does, doesn't it? A lot of old cars out there.
1: Yeah.
0: I love it when they bring their cars. And the motorcycles, too. We can't forget the motorcycle crowd. Oh, so yeah, it's always fun. So are you, what are you having to eat tonight?
1: Just onion rings and a malt.
0: Okay, they're always good.
1: Yeah.
0: Always good. I'm going to have my usual, the hamburger french fries and a chocolate malt also.
1: Uh-huh.
0: So anyway, it's so good here. And the people love it here. They love to come and dance and sing along with the music and eat good food. So it's a fun time here.
1: Yeah, sure is.
0: So next up is Joni Summers. You know, she recorded a lot of songs. This was probably her biggest hit, Johnny Get Angry. So let's hear it.

0: And welcome back to the Malt Shop. We just heard Candy Girl by Frankie Valli, who is one of Kay's favorite artists.
1: Always. Always. Well, the Jersey Boys and all that stuff goes along with it. Yeah, they were just one of those groups that, you know, like a lot of the groups back then, they made it big. You know, they started out just singing on the street corner under a lamplight.
0: Yeah.
1: And, you know, just got lucky, but so, so talented. And the people in it that wrote the music and, you know, they had so many hits. Well,
0: and it was Frankie's unique voice, that falsetto he had.
1: Yes. Yeah. And, you know, he's still out there singing. He's like 85 or something. But, yeah, they were just one of those groups that, well, the Jersey Boys is, you know, the movie play after their life, which was very, very interesting. And, you know, that life back then, you know, on the road traveling and, well, it's a hard life for for entertainers. And they survived it all somehow, in and out of jail and everything else, but... Anyway, yeah, they're one of my favorite groups.
0: Next, we're going to have another British invasion group, Jerry and the Pacemakers, Don't Let the Sun Catch You Crying. And
1: they were
0: great song, great group.
1: Yeah, they were popular back in 1964, along with the Beatles. They were the Jerry and the Pacemakers were a British beat group prominent in the 60s, Mersey beat scene. And from Liverpool, England. And, they had their other hits were How Do You Do It and I Like It and You'll Never Walk Alone and Ferry Across the Mersey, which refers to the River Mersey, which flows past Liverpool. So let's hear Don't Let the Sun Catch You Crying.

0: 16.
1: You were looking up some information on him, and he's written over 500 songs?
0: Yes. Yeah, he has had an unbelievable career. He was born in Brooklyn, New York, and he attended the Juilliard School of Music.
1: Oh, okay.
0: And his mother wanted him to be a classical pianist.
1: Mm-hmm.
0: But, you know, like Van Cliburn and the likes, but he kind of got in. He was discovering pop music back then, and his mother, of course, didn't like that. But when he received a five-figure royalty check for his hit "Calendar Girl" in 1961, and I think his mother probably
1: changed
0: that,
1: her mind.
0: Yeah, maybe that was the genre he should be in. But yeah, he's had a phenomenal career. He's still singing. He's had so many hits. I mean, I could, you know, just go on and on and on. But anyway, we heard "Happy Birthday, Sweet 16." That was one of his big ones. I saw him back in, oh, gee, what year was it? Probably 19, I mean, not all that long ago, but probably 1991 or 2, out in Vegas.
1: Uh-huh.
0: And at the time, I think he had his daughter up there performing with him and put on a great show. I mean, mm-hmm. He was, you know, fabulous, so. Anyway, that was fun. And that got him up. They love to dance to that one.
1: Yeah. Things are really hopping tonight at the Malt Shop. We got a frisky crowd in
0: here. Yeah, we do. And we like that.
1: Yeah.
0: They like to dance. They're eating the good food. And, yeah, just having fun, as the Beach Boys say.
1: Yeah. And next, we continue on with more music from the Malt Shop. This is "Sweet Nothings" by Brenda Lee.
2: Uh-huh, honey. All right.

0: And that was Johnny Tillotson with Poetry in Motion. And you said you interviewed him once.
1: Yeah, I interviewed him back in like 1984 or 85. He was in town for the Buddy Holly tribute concert, which mm-hmm. he headlined that year.
0: Okay.
1: And nice guy.
0: Mm-hmm.
1: And he had some pretty good stories to tell. And
0: oh, I bet.
1: Yeah.
0: He was born in Jacksonville, Florida. And he's 80. He's in 1938. And he had other hits. Dreamy Eyes was his first single hit. It made the Billboard Hot 100. And Pledging My Love, he also sang Earth Angel. A lot of people sang Earth Angel.
1: Yeah.
0: And funny how time slips away. He also sang, this is kind of interesting, he sang the theme song for the 1965 Sally Field television comedy Gidget.
1: Really?
0: Yeah, I did not know that.
1: Well, so, how was your food tonight?
0: Oh, it was excellent. It always is. It's always way too much. I have to take it home and finish it later. But well, the crowd is really great here tonight.
1: Mm-hmm.
0: We are having so much fun. They like dancing to that last one, that Poetry in Motion. They're out doing their Poetry in Motion on the floor. So how's your? You had
1: onion rings and a malt.
0: Were they good? I'm sure they were good.
1: Yeah, they were. They were great.
0: Yeah, they're always good. So, what is up next here?
1: Will You Still Love Me Tomorrow by the Shirelles. Great song.
0: Yeah, that is. And then after that is A White Sport Coat by Marty and A Pink Carnation by Marty Robbins. So, let's hear Will You Still Love Me Tomorrow.

0: Well, it was so much fun tonight at the Malt Shop, wasn't it, Bruce?
1: It was. It was a lot of fun. We had a good crowd and good eats
0: and
1: great music.
0: Always, always. And the crowd just loved it. And I think they just hate to leave, although, you know, they can stay a lot longer than we stay. Well, we want to thank everyone for listening tonight to Malt Shop Memories. We air this show on Friday nights from 8 to 9 and Saturday mornings from 8 to 9. So, had a lot of fun.
1: Yeah.
0: Thanks for joining us, and we'll see you back here next week.
1: Thanks, Kay.
0: Yeah, thank you, Bruce.

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2: 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Lows dip down to about 56. Tonight, under clear skies, winds out of the northwest, 5 to 10 miles per hour. Daytime highs approaching 79, with fog in spots early tomorrow, ample sunshine expected. Thunderstorms likely tomorrow night. Lows dip down to about 63, partly cloudy. 84 Sunday, with a chance of thunderstorms. 82 Monday, chance for storms continues. I'm Staff Meteorologist Paul Trombley. Currently, it's 68 degrees.

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1: 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Lows dip down to about 56. Tonight, under clear skies, winds out of the northwest, 5 to 10 miles per hour. Daytime highs approaching 79, with fog in spots. Early tomorrow, ample sunshine expected. Thunderstorms likely tomorrow night. Lows dip down to about 63, partly cloudy. 84 Sunday, with a chance of thunderstorms. 82 Monday, chance for storms continues. I'm staff meteorologist Paul Trombley. Currently, it's 68 degrees.

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1: 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Lows dip down to about 56. Tonight, under clear skies, winds out of the northwest, 5 to 10 miles per hour. Daytime highs approaching 79, with fog in spots. Early tomorrow, ample sunshine expected. Thunderstorms likely tomorrow night. Lows dip down to about 63, partly cloudy. 84 Sunday, with a chance of thunderstorms. 82 Monday, chance for storms continues. I'm Staff Meteorologist Paul Trombley. Currently 64.

0: Compline is a brief end-of-day reading from the Book of Common Prayer of the Episcopal Church and presented by members of St. John's Episcopal Church. I am Stephen Bennett.
1: And I am Sue Freeland.
0: The Lord Almighty grant us a peaceful night and a perfect end. Amen. Amen. Our help is in the name of the Lord,
1: the Maker of heaven and earth.
0: Let us confess our sins to God.
1: Almighty God, our Heavenly Father, we have sinned against you through our own fault, in thought and word and deed, and in what we have left undone. For the sake of your Son, our Lord Jesus Christ, forgive us all our offenses and grant that we may serve you in newness of life to the glory of your name. Amen. O God, make speed to save us.
0: O Lord, make haste to help us.
1: Glory to the Father, and to the Son, and to the Holy Spirit, as it was in the beginning, is now, and will be forever. Amen.
0: For the quiet that surrounds me, and your promise of peace deep within me, for the stillness of sleep for my body, and the hope of healing for my soul, thanks be to you, O God.
1: Look down, O Lord, from your heavenly throne, and illumine this night with your celestial brightness, that by night as by day your people may glorify your holy name.
0: Like sun and day, shine in our hearts. Like moon and night, give loving peace. Free us from bonds of blinding sin and guide us on our path to you.
1: Behold now, bless the Lord, all you servants of the Lord, you that stand by night in the house of the Lord. Lift up your hands in the holy place and bless the Lord. The Lord who made heaven and earth, bless you out of Zion.
0: Glory to the Father, and to the Son, and to the Holy Spirit,
1: as it was in the beginning, is now, and will be forever. Amen.
0: Come to me, all who labor and are heavy laden, and I will give you rest. Take my yoke upon you and learn from me, for I am gentle and lowly in heart, and you will find rest for your souls. For my yoke is easy, and my burden is light.
1: Thanks be to God.
0: Into your hands, O Lord, I commend my spirit.
1: For you have redeemed me, O Lord, O God of truth.
0: Keep us, O Lord, as the apple of your eye.
1: Hide us under the shadow of your wings.
0: Lord, have mercy.
1: Christ, have mercy.
0: Lord, have mercy.
1: Our Father in heaven, hallowed be your name. Your kingdom come. Your will be done, on earth as in heaven.
0: Forgive us today our daily bread.
1: Forgive us our sins, as we forgive those who sin against us.
0: Save us from the time of trial, and deliver us from evil. Lord, hear our prayer.
1: And let our cry come to you.
0: Let us pray.
1: Watch over those who work while others sleep, and grant that we may never forget that our common life depends on each other's toil.
0: Keep watch, dear Lord, with those who work or watch or weep this night, and give your angels charge over those who sleep. Tend the sick, Lord Christ. Give rest to the weary, bless the dying, soothe

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1: Guide us waking, O Lord, and guard us sleeping, that awake we may watch with Christ, and asleep we may rest in peace.
0: Lord, you have now set your servant free to go in peace as you have promised. For these eyes of mine have seen the Savior whom you have prepared for all the world to see, a light to enlighten the nations and the glory of your people Israel.
1: Glory to the Father, and to the Son, and to the Holy Spirit,
0: as it was in the beginning, is now, and will be forever.
1: Guide us waking, O Lord, and guard us sleeping, that awake we may watch with Christ, and asleep we may rest in peace.
0: Let us bless the Lord.
1: Thanks be to God.
0: The Almighty and merciful Lord,
1: Father, Son, and Holy Spirit, bless us and keep us.
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1: 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Lows dip down to about 56. Tonight, under clear skies, winds out of the northwest, 5 to 10 miles per hour. Daytime highs approaching 79, with fog in spots. Early tomorrow, ample sunshine expected. Thunderstorms likely tomorrow night. Lows dip down to about 63, partly cloudy. 84 Sunday, with a chance of thunderstorms. 82 Monday, chance for storms continues. I'm Staff Meteorologist Paul Trombley. Currently 64.

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1: 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Lows dip down to about 56. Tonight, under clear skies, winds out of the northwest, 5 to 10 miles per hour. Daytime highs approaching 79, with fog in spots early tomorrow, ample sunshine expected. Thunderstorms likely tomorrow night. Lows dip down to about 63, partly cloudy. 84 Sunday with a chance of thunderstorms. 82 Monday, chance for storms continues. I'm staff meteorologist Paul Trombley. Currently, it's 63 degrees.

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2: 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Lows dip down to about 56 tonight under clear skies. Winds out of the northwest, 5 to 10 miles per hour. Daytime highs approaching 79 with fog in spots. Early tomorrow, ample sunshine expected. Thunderstorms likely tomorrow night. Lows dip down to about 63, partly cloudy. 84 Sunday with a chance of thunderstorms. 82 Monday, chance for storms continues. I'm Staff Meteorologist Paul Trombley. Currently, it's 63 degrees.

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1: 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Highs level off around 79 and foggy early today under partly cloudy skies. Westerly winds around 5 miles per hour. Lows level off around 64 tonight. Chance of thunderstorms. Chance for storms tomorrow. Highs level off around 84. Cloudy skies with a few peaks of sun. Temperatures near average Monday and Tuesday with highs from the upper 70s to the low 80s. Thunderstorms both days. I'm Staff Meteorologist Paul Trombley. Currently 52.

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1: 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Highs level off around 79 and foggy early today under partly cloudy skies. Westerly winds around 5 miles per hour. Lows level off around 64. Tonight, chance of thunderstorms. Chance for storms tomorrow. Highs level off around 84. Cloudy skies with a few peaks of sun. Temperatures near average Monday and Tuesday with highs from the upper 70s to the low 80s. Thunderstorms both days. I'm Staff Meteorologist Paul Trombley. Currently, it's 50 degrees.

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1: 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And there will be a meet and greet and book signing with the author the following Monday, August 17th at 10 a.m. Donations to Hawkeye Harvest Food Bank in Mason City, up to $20,000, will be matched in the month of August. $1 buys 6 pounds of food from the Food Bank of Iowa. 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Good Shepherd is located at 302 2nd Street Northeast in Mason City. 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
1: Here's your inspiration, 97.9 KCMR forecast. Highs level off around 79 and foggy early today under partly cloudy skies. Westerly winds around 5 miles per hour. Lows level off around 64 tonight, chance of thunderstorms. Chance for storms tomorrow. Highs level off around 84, cloudy skies with a few peaks of sun. Temperatures near average Monday and Tuesday with highs from the upper 70s to the low 80s. Thunderstorms both days. I'm Staff Meteorologist Paul Trombley. Currently, it's 50 degrees.

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3: 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Sunshine mixed with clouds at times today. Daytime highs approaching 79. Winds out of the southwest around 5 miles per hour. Partly cloudy skies again tonight. Chance of thunderstorms. Lows dip down to about 64. More clouds than sun tomorrow. Chance for storms. High of 84. Low 80s Monday and Tuesday with storms both days. Looking at the long range, 80 Wednesday, 75 Thursday, and 72 on Friday. I'm Staff Meteorologist Paul Trombley. Right now, 54.

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2: Here's your inspiration, 97.9 KCMR forecast. Sunshine mixed with clouds at times. Today, daytime highs approaching 79. Winds out of the southwest, around 5 miles per hour. Partly cloudy skies again tonight. Chance of thunderstorms. Lows dip down to about 64. More clouds than sun tomorrow. Chance for storms, high of 84. Low 80s, Monday and Tuesday, with storms both days. Looking at the long range, 80 Wednesday, 75 Thursday, and 72 on Friday. I'm staff meteorologist Paul Trombley. Right now, 54.

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3: 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Sunshine mixed with clouds at times today. Daytime highs approaching 79. Winds out of the southwest around 5 miles per hour. Partly cloudy skies again tonight. Chance of thunderstorms. Lows dip down to about 64. More clouds than sun tomorrow. Chance for storms. High of 84. Low 80s Monday and Tuesday with storms both days. Looking at the long range, 80 Wednesday, 75 Thursday, and 72 on Friday. I'm Staff Meteorologist Paul Trombley. Currently 61.

shackled from the onset of time. For the chains of defeat, there's no key. See the tears of the broken, the cries of the slaves. Is there no one?

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1: Here's your Inspiration 97.9 KCMR forecast. Sunshine mixed with clouds at times. Today, daytime highs approaching 79. Winds out of the southwest, around 5 miles per hour. Partly cloudy skies again tonight. Chance of thunderstorms. Lows dip down to about 64. More clouds than sun tomorrow. Chance for storms, high of 84. Low 80s, Monday and Tuesday, with storms both days. Looking at the long range, 80 Wednesday, 75 Thursday, and 72 on Friday. I'm staff meteorologist Paul Trombley. Currently 61.

As you know, I rode a freight train north to Detroit City. And after all these years, I find that I've just been wasting my time. So I just think I'll take my foolish pride and put it on a southbound freight and ride. 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
1: 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Sunshine mixed with clouds at times. Today, daytime highs approaching 79. Winds out of the southwest, around 5 miles per hour. Partly cloudy skies again tonight. Chance of thunderstorms. Lows dip down to about 64. More clouds than sun tomorrow. Chance for storms, high of 84. Low 80s, Monday and Tuesday, with storms both days. Looking at the long range, 80 Wednesday, 75 Thursday, and 72 on Friday. I'm staff meteorologist Paul Trombley. Currently 63.

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This is The Great Adventure, where we're sharing the love of Christ with message and music. I'm Mary Carmody, your host. Having a friend in Jesus is the theme of today's Great Adventure. You see, at just the right time, when we were still powerless, Christ died for the ungodly. Very rarely will anyone die for a righteous person, though for a good person, someone might possibly dare to die. But God demonstrates His own love for us in this: while we were still sinners, Christ died for us. Romans 5, verses 6 to 8. Two men camping in the forest were enjoying their morning coffee when they suddenly spotted a very large, hungry grizzly bear lumbering toward them. One of the men quickly pulled on his running shoes. "Do you actually think you can outrun that grizzly bear?" his friend asked. "I don't need to," he replied. "All I have to do is outrun you." We've all had friends like that, haven't we? At the first threat of danger or hardship or difficulty, they're out the back door. So what makes for true friendship? It's been said that a true friend is one who walks in when others walk out. Thankfully, there have been people in my life who stood by me and have been honest friends. But there's one thing of which I'm confident. I've found a true and loyal friend in Jesus Christ. Jesus offers His friendship to us. In fact, the New Testament goes so far as to say that we've been called by God the Father into fellowship with His Son. But is it all one way? Do we really expect a friendship without a response on our part? A genuine relationship, obviously, is made up of two people committing themselves to one another. I can extend friendship to you, but until you return it to me, I can't legitimately say we're really friends. Jesus demonstrated His willingness to have a friendship with us by what He did for us. He said, "Greater love has no one than this, than to lay down one's life for his friends." John 15, verse 13. Jesus forever proved just how dedicated He was to us when He did just that.

No longer do I call you servants, for a servant does not know what his master is doing, but I have called you friends. John 15, verse 15. You've seen them. Lists of reasons why dogs are

tempted as we are, yet without sin. Besides faithfulness, empathy may be a friend's most desirable trait. The concept of friendship was clear in the Old Testament. It was a covenant idea, as in Abraham being friends with God in 2 Chronicles 20, verse 7. When Jesus instituted the new covenant with his disciples, he told them that he was now their friend, loyal, sacrificial, loving, and empathetic. Human friends may disappoint us, but Jesus never will. He's a friend that sticks closer than a brother. Proverbs 18, verse 24.

Many years ago, the Sunday school teachers in my church would teach preschool classes a little chorus that included the line, "My best friend is Jesus." As those children grew to adulthood, they naturally put aside juvenile songs like this one. But sadly, they also frequently seem to abandon the idea of Jesus being a friend. As believers learn more about God, they rightly elevate Him to be the Lord of their life and acknowledge Him as sovereign ruler over all the earth. It's easier to think of one so high and mighty as Creator, Savior, and Lord than to lower Him to the position of a friend. But Jesus makes a point of telling His disciples that He is both a transcendent deity, the Son of God, and their companion in John 15, verse 15. His offer of friendship extends to modern disciples as well. Like the original 12 followers, we're privileged to say that Christ laid down His life for us in a supreme act of love and devotion. What's more, His Spirit reveals the truth of Scripture to our heart so we can learn more about God and His ways. In other words, Jesus has made known to us the things He heard from His Father. A man doesn't tell secrets to servants, he tells them to his friends. Teaching children to sing of their friendship with Jesus is a wise idea, but I wonder when some grown believers will learn to sing of that special relationship again. May we never become so religious, so pious, or so full of our own maturity that we cannot say, "My best friend is Jesus Christ."

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I'm Mary Carmody, your host for this hour of praise through music. Today's program is about Jesus is our friend. Have you ever secretly been jealous of someone who seemed to have an intimate relationship with God and hear from Him all the time, as if they had some sort of supernatural direct phone line to God? Have you ever wondered why you often feel disconnected from God and assume you could never be as spiritual as that person you admire? We often tend to think feeling truly connected to God is out of our reach, or only for other people. But God longs for that closeness with every one of us, not because of who we are, but because of who He is. If we're willing to make a relationship with Him a priority, we will eventually begin feeling His closeness. Here are a few tips for spiritual nutrition, those things we can consume or do to help us build a more intimate relationship with God and feel connected with Him in heart, soul, and mind. Number 1. Make daily prayer a must, and don't be afraid to be honest with God. Psalm 139 verse 2 says, "You know when I sit and when I rise, you perceive my thoughts from afar." God already knows our thoughts, fears, imperfections, and mess-ups, so when we open our prayers with honesty, repentance, and seeking forgiveness, our minds are cleared to praise God and begin hearing from Him. Keep in mind that prayer isn't like a phone call. We don't have to hang up and try back later. Consider just never saying Amen and keep the conversation going all day. Number 2. Spend quiet time with God. How often do we hear how important this is? But how often do we really make it a priority? Life is busy, and we all have routines, but I've learned when I start my day in prayer, before I even get out of bed, and then spend at least a few moments reading my daily devotion or daily scripture verse, I have a much better day overall and am more alert to God's whispers. Number 3. Read your Bible. God speaks through His Word. So if your goal is not only to grow closer to God, but to begin hearing from Him with spiritual clarity, spending time reading what He has written will open up doors for spiritual growth. 4. Spend time with other believers. Seek out friends, support groups, or Bible studies where conversation will fuel your faith, not squelch it. 5. Attend church regularly. Not out of obligation, but out of a desire to worship in the Lord's house and be encouraged. Of course, we don't have to go to church to be a good Christian, but getting a weekly dose of music, prayer, worship, and fellowship is often just what we need to stay focused on Christ after a long, hard week or before a hard week ahead. And number 6, live out your faith. This might sound like the hard part, yet when we make the first 5 tips a priority in our life, then living out our faith becomes a reality. A heart on fire for Christ transforms our inner thoughts and desires and results in not only the desire to live out our faith, but the inspiration and motivation to do whatever it takes to do so. Living out our faith doesn't mean never messing up. It just means we're better equipped to handle the times when we do. And not only do we benefit in wonderful, blessed ways as we live according to God's instructions, but our life can become a shining witness to His goodness and power, and other people might long to know Him as well. A close relationship with our Savior is possible for all of us. If we ask for it and work towards it, we can feel confident we will receive it, just as we are told in Luke 11, verses 9 and 10, which says, "And so I tell you, keep on asking, and you will receive what you ask for. Keep on seeking, and you will find. Keep on knocking, and the door will be opened to you. For everyone who asks receives, everyone who seeks finds, and to everyone who knocks, the door will be opened."

Joseph Scriven faced real tragedies. Born in Ireland in 1819, as a young man he fell in love, but tragically, on the night before he was to be married, his fiancée drowned. Later, after moving to Canada, Scriven fell in love again and became engaged, but his second fiancée also died before they were married. We can imagine how these painful experiences might have made him bitter. But Scriven instead became devoted to serving others and sharing the love of Jesus. He gave freely of his possessions and always was ready to help those who were in need. In 1855, when he learned that his mother was ill, Scriven wrote a poem for her called "What a Friend We Have in Jesus." This later became a powerful hymn, where Scriven described what Jesus meant to him. "What a friend we have in Jesus, all our sins and griefs to bear." Because of the difficult experiences he had faced, he could write with conviction, "What a privilege to carry everything to God in prayer." He knew that God could bring peace to troubled hearts who seek him. Oh, what peace we often forfeit. Oh, what needless pain we bear. All because we do not carry everything to God in prayer. Instead of becoming discouraged when we face trials, temptations, or troubles, Scriven wrote that we should simply take it to the Lord in prayer. Today, remember that Jesus is your friend. Take your problems to him. Talk with him. Spend time with him. He loves you.

A man of many companions may come to ruin, but there is a friend who sticks closer than a brother. Proverbs 18, verse 24. Friends come and go with the passing of time. Some friends are lifelong. Others are friends for only a season. Some friends will always hold a special place in our hearts, even though their love for us may have changed or diminished. Each of us has experienced friendships that fall into at least one or perhaps all of these categories. As we consider our relationships with others, we would do well to ask, what kind of friend am I? Am I a fair-weather friend who will be there for someone else only when it's convenient for me? Or am I a true friend who is sincerely interested in the well-being of another individual, regardless of the time and effort it costs me to nurture the friendship? If we're honest, most of us would admit to being disappointed by friends at one time or another. At times, we ourselves have been guilty of the same offense. Earthly friendships are complicated because human beings are complicated, imperfect creatures. Nonetheless, there's a friend who sticks closer than a brother, and his name is Jesus. Jesus is faithful, kind, and loving. He sees us just as we are and loves us, warts and all. When I can't call on anyone else, I know that I can call on him. I know that he will never, ever stop being my friend, and that he will always be with me. His word assures me of that. Jesus has loved me with an everlasting love that is not dependent on my employment, my financial status, my outer beauty, my sense of humor, or my availability to provide a service or favor. If my circumstances change, Jesus remains faithful, true, and constant. Never too busy for one of his own, he talks to me and is always glad to hear my voice. What a friend we have in Jesus! Oh, that we would be more like him in our own friendships.

I hope you've enjoyed today's Great Adventure program about having a friend in Jesus. Our disappointments, our defeats, our times of disillusionment do not separate us from God Almighty. They actually draw us closer to Him. Are you friends with Jesus? The friendship that matters most, the friendship that will never be ruined, is a friendship with the Creator of the universe. Keep trusting Jesus, and you will be friends with Him forever. Keep clinging to Him. He won't let you down.

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2: 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He is honored in the Lutheran, Anglican, and Roman Catholic churches. Saint Dominic sold all his possessions to help people suffering from famine, became a Benedictine monk, then founded his order, the Dominicans. Saint Dominic refused a luxurious lifestyle, going barefoot into towns and sleeping on the ground. Saint Dominic spread devotion to praying the rosary. Dominicanus, Latin for dog of the Lord, was what Dominicans were called. Saint Dominic teaches us that we too can be faithful to God, as dogs are to their kind owners, when we see that God is the source of all being. For more information, go online to wikipedia.org. Lord, increase our faithfulness to you. May we live in joy because of you alone. In your name, Lord, amen. This is Mary Lynn Ortel.
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1: We want to show some love to the Moonlight Bike Ride. The 2026 Moonlight Bike Ride will be held on Friday, August 14th. 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All riders are required to sign a safety waiver and wear a helmet. Fees and admission are youth 17 and under, $20, adults 18 and older, $25, and a family with a maximum of four riders is $50.
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4: 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July 31st, Sam Crosser and Melissa Dorenkamp. 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August 14th, Neil Simmons. August 21st, Sam Crosser and Melissa Dorenkamp. August 28th, Michael Betts. And September 4th, Neil Simmons. 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I leave you today with a quote from attorney, diplomat, founding father, and second president of the United States of America, John Adams. Liberty, once lost, is lost forever. This has been the Mason City Public Library Report. I'm Mary Mark Walter.
5: 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Sunshine mixed with clouds at times. Today, daytime highs approaching 79. Winds out of the southwest, around 5 miles per hour. Partly cloudy skies again tonight. Chance of thunderstorms. Lows dip down to about 64. More clouds than sun tomorrow. Chance for storms, high of 84. Low 80s, Monday and Tuesday, with storms both days. Looking at the long range, 80 Wednesday, 75 Thursday, and 72 on Friday. I'm staff meteorologist Paul Trombley. Right now, 70.
6: Hello, this is Ian Stockberger, CEO of Good Shepherd, Inc. and host of As I Get Older. I hope today you enjoy this encore presentation of As I Get Older.

Welcome to episode 3 of As I Get Older. I am your host, Ian Stockberger, Good Shepherd CEO here in Mason City, Iowa. For those of you who have been with us before, welcome back. For those of you perhaps joining us for the first time, welcome. You found a show that discusses the art of aging, good, bad, ugly. Nothing's really off the table if it pertains to aging, and most of it's really fascinating when we kind of get into that and embrace it a little bit. So hope you have time to stick with us today as we get into the program. For those of you new to us, we use music on this program to get us in the mood. And then we have a guest, and then we listen to some more music if we feel like it when we're done here. But we've got a great guest with us today on our program, which our topic today, I should mention that, is the concept of caregiving. Today is specifically family caregiving is what we're talking about. So with that, let's get into our first song, which is none other than the 1972 hit by Bill Withers, Lean On Me. I don't know a better song to get us off on the right foot here with our conversation today and to get us in the mood to talk about caregiving than a song about leaning on somebody. Bill was from, kind of the old Deep South, West Virginia coal mining town, Slab Fork, West Virginia, in fact. And I looked it up. I was curious about what kind of a town Slab Fork is. Well, it turns out it's an unincorporated little township of about 202 people today. So there's not much there. And there was even a picture of it when I looked up. And I think for those of you listening from Mason City, you'll understand this. From those of you outside the area, our community was founded on a lot of cement production. And we had at one time what was called Cement Row, which was a housing complex of just rows of houses. And that is exactly what Slab Fork, West Virginia looked like in this picture, as a group of people that were, mostly immigrants that had moved here for a cause, and coal mining in this case. And in our case, it was cement production. But I can only imagine back in this time, how these people came to a place such as this and really truly had to lean on each other, which is what Bill said about the song himself, saying that the song is really about the notion that no one can face life's hardships entirely alone. And also under the notion that asking for help is actually a sign of strength, not weakness. So, I'd like to have you think about that as we play this song. I know there's people out there that are either providing help or that have refused help or that might need some help and are afraid to ask for it. But that's really at the heart of this song is being in a community of people and the interdependence and the compassion that have built so many of the communities that are in our great country here. So with that, let's go ahead and take a listen to the 1972 song by Bill Withers, Lean On Me.

0: Welcome back to As I Get Older. We just listened to Lean On Me by Bill Withers. I hope you enjoyed that song. It always kind of takes me away a little bit and makes me think about things. But as we discussed earlier, that song is really about helping across social, racial. And today we're going to talk about how it might help across physical guidelines. And in terms of healthcare and aging and what we talk about, you know, unfortunately, as we get older, more and more things go wrong with our bodies, our minds, and people find different ways to cope with that. Some people seek out help from institutions or places that they would go for healthcare. Some have families that help them, or siblings that help them, adult children that help them. And our guest today is going to talk a little bit about that as a family caregiver and some experiences with family caregiving. So with that, I will introduce our guest. He is none other than Scott Borcherding, born and raised here in Mason City. He works with Berglund and Cram, has for 29 years. So he kind of knows the town forward and backwards. And I've been an acquaintance of Scott's for, I suppose, 10 plus years now, and really just enjoy a lot of his conversation. And some of his experiences are just invaluable here, and he is willing to share. So we're certainly happy to have you on the show with us today, Scott.
1: Thanks for having me.
0: I kind of teed you up. This is a little bit of a – can be a heavy-duty topic and kind of an emotional topic. So we're going to do our best here to muddle our way through it. But I find you to just be a font of practical words when it comes to what the realities of providing care to a loved one are. And when I think of that with people, I think about the concept of role reversal a lot of times, because at some point in time, something shifted where a child becomes essentially the adult in the situation. And I think that happens in different ways, and probably not all at once. Sometimes maybe all at once, but a lot of times over time or over a shift of behaviors or things that occur. Can you, one, share with us anything you would about yourself? I should afford you that opportunity. And then two, discuss a little bit about how role reversal really crept into your life.
1: I'd probably start by rewinding back to mid-90s. My dad was retiring from work and went in for a physical, and we found out he had colon cancer. So my dad passed away in 1995. I was 22 years old at that point. I was away at school in Cedar Falls, coming back home on the weekends, you know, just to take care of things as much as I could. Graduated from UNI and kind of walked into a career path in Mason City that turned out to be a benefit for everybody involved, as we kind of get into this story. But, you know, it probably did start in 1995, this whole idea of role reversal. I didn't probably realize it in 1995, but, you know, I grew up in an ultra-traditional family. Dad worked, mom was home with the kids. And once my dad was gone, there were just some responsibilities that I was able to take care of. And maybe some quick math first. My mom was 43 when I was born. So as I became a young adult, my parents were reaching retirement and starting to battle some of their own health issues. After my dad's passing, I was still around, and I was able to help my mom with things around the house. She was still mobile. She was still driving. She was doing everything that she needed to do. As time did progress, unbeknownst to any of us, she encountered a fracture in her lower leg that went undiagnosed. It caused a lot of pain, and it came with some health concerns. And that was really when things started to ramp up and

0: I was spending more time with her. Eventually, the driver's license went away. That wasn't an easy topic at all.
1: No, imagine not.
0: But it brought a peace of mind to myself and my siblings to know that she was not behind the wheel of a car anymore. What came with that was more responsibility for, I'll say, me, because of the four, I was the one that was still in Mason City. I had a sister who was half an hour away, a brother that was 2 hours away, another brother that was in another time zone. So I assumed a lot of that responsibility willingly. There was never any sort of begrudging attitude that I remember. And it was just there was a willingness there to take that on. Eventually, the health would require stints in nursing homes for rehabilitation care. My mom wasn't the most polite patient, wasn't the most polite resident all the time, very stubborn woman. The first occasion of going in for rehab ended up in her leaving against medical advice. She drove herself home. Obviously, this was happening before the license went away. The health issues didn't stop. Arthritis really started to take over all of these other things that happened. She became homebound, and then the arthritis was such that it became very difficult for her to move in the house. She started sleeping in a reclining chair. I was doing everything. I was mowing the yard, shoveling the snow, getting the groceries. We did have help with housekeeping come in. It was a very dear friend of my mom. She was a huge asset to the family. But it did become a lot to take on. And again, I'll say it, you know, for the most part, I was willing to do it.
1: Sure, but it was also probably at a time when your life was just getting started as well, right?
0: Yeah, I was. You know, I landed a great job with a great group of people. Wasn't at the time necessarily an 8-to-5 gig. You know, there would be long hours that I would have to work. You know, but mom was essentially safe at home at that point. I would stop by and check in, or we'd talk on the phone maybe, but there wasn't a lot of concern. You know, as we got into the mid-2000s, and a little bit later, I started asking her to call me every morning to know that she made it through the night okay. And 90% of the time she'd remember to do it, 10% of the time she'd send me into a panic and I'd run over there and ask her why she didn't call me. And she would just simply say I hadn't gotten around to it yet, you know. Oddly, we kind of developed a very heavy kind of friendship relationship as I started helping her more. We became very good friends. I don't know if maybe that made it easier for her to start to relinquish some of these responsibilities, you know, and have somebody helping her do that. I think, you know, the loss of dignity that can come with getting older is a huge, huge obstacle for some people. And I know it was for my mom.
1: Yeah, I can imagine.
0: And, you know, so, you know, I'm very fortunate to work with a group of people who understand these sorts of situations, and they allow life to happen when they do happen. You know, there were several occasions of my mom being in and out of a nursing home before I finally said, Mom, I can't do this anymore. I can't sleep with one ear open waiting for the phone to ring in case something happens. And, you know, when things would happen during the day, work would say, go do what you have to do. But when I finally mustered the energy to say, I can't do it anymore.
1: What did that look like for you? Was it just kind of, you just became exhausted and just absolutely to the point where you couldn't deal with it anymore? Or was there kind of a sentinel event that set that in motion that you said, this is the last straw, I can't?
0: There really wasn't a main event that made it happen. I hope this doesn't sound selfish, but I think the cup finally runneth over, right? Of exhaustion, just sheer exhaustion. And I was trying to tap siblings saying, I need a weekend. I need one of you here so I can go and not have to worry. Because there were times where I would be able to leave, but it didn't stop me from wondering if everything was okay. Well,
1: yeah, that doesn't shut up. Almost, it probably exacerbates it, don't you, when you were more than a quick car ride away.
0: Right, right. And once I knew that she was under the care of others, it subsided quite a bit.
1: Liberating in a way.
0: Yeah, yeah. Liberating in a should-I-feel-this-way kind of way. You know, maybe that came with a little bit of guilt.
1: Talk to us about maybe the guilt that came with that, because certainly your mom went there and maybe she verbalized understanding, but maybe not, or maybe on the back end of that, you're thinking she just is telling me nice things just because she don't want to hurt my feelings, or.
0: Yeah, it was a little bit surreal at times, I think, because you become so invested in making sure they're okay, making sure they have what they need, getting them things they want, you know, because I was very fortunate that my mom was of sound mind till almost the very end. I mean, until hospice care started, my mom was of sound mind. I could communicate with my mom in ways that my siblings couldn't, which I felt very lucky for. So not everybody's circumstances like that, you know. What that brings with you, or brings with it, is sometimes conflict. Because from an outside perspective, I knew what was best. Our family knew what was best. Still wasn't what she wanted to do, right?
1: Of course, she's sound mind,
0: so it's why she drove herself home against medical advice, right? It's why she would say, this place isn't doing anything for me. I want to go home. And we'd go home. We had lift chairs in the house. We had grab bars everywhere. We had all of the accessories that would make things as easy as possible. And it worked for a while. I think some of that guilt too also comes with a level of enabling, right?
1: Yeah,
0: I did what I could to keep her at home, but keeping her at home also kept her at risk.
1: Sure. Did you find yourself, especially early on as she began to decline, I call it the little stories mentality, where we as humans like to tell ourselves little stories. You see stuff and you know stuff. Subconsciously, you know things are declining.
0: Mm-hmm.
1: You know she's in a bad situation or that's unsafe, but you tell yourself a little story like it'll be okay, or she was just a little tired today, or that type of thing. Did you find yourself with the little stories?
0: Yeah, occasionally. Our relationship was pretty unique. It was always very frank. You know, it was very, largely very open and honest, you know, when it came to these things. You know, and I think part of me also, now that I talk about it even more out loud, even though she's been gone for 3 years, I was starting to see what I didn't want to necessarily put myself into in my future, right? You know, it was not necessarily seeing how she did not take care of herself, but seeing what this phase of life looks like. You know, I got a front row seat to emergency room visits, to rehab stints, to finally having to relinquish authority, you know, and let somebody else make decisions for you.
1: Sure. I suppose the affordability of resources is
0: for sure.
1: Became a big, financially, this probably became a big,
0: big
1: undertaking for you to manage the finances here.
0: My sister, who lives half an hour away, coincidentally, my dad was an accountant for the cement plant. My one sister was dad's girl. So she's very book oriented. You know, she's a nurse. So on one shoulder I have, you know, an accountant of my sister. On the other shoulder I have a nurse who sees patients, not necessarily mom all the time, but being dad's girl, you know. And so I said, Kathy, I'm not doing the books. I am not the responsible child for that, right?
1: Looking back from this angle, that seems very fair.
0: Yeah. And my parents were smart. You know, they had farmland that generated income for them, you know, kind of in the long term. It made it very lucky for our family that this existed, because my mom was able to manage the expenses that come along with care of life, you know, in this phase. Mm-hmm. My sister and I were putting together just like a timeline of, you know, when things happened. And this is how organized my sister is. She said, the first time mom went to the nursing home, it was less than half of what it was when she died. You know, so we saw what families deal with, right? You know, and just felt lucky that we had the means to keep my mom, you know, kind of where she wanted, how she wanted it, you know, just because we had the means to do it. So,
1: sure. And resources, they just, in my experience, make such a huge difference. I've been in communities of people where there's a lot of resource. I've been in communities where there's not so much resource. Mm-hmm. And it really does make a difference in
0: it does
1: in directing your life at some point.
0: Yeah, and I think, you know, one of the unique takes that my mom had on all of this is she wanted to. I think she was maintaining some independence by picking a place where she didn't know a lot of people. Seeking a facility that had acquaintances or friends of hers was not on her, was not her MO. There was a little bit of self-isolation in there somewhere. Maybe this was fierce independence that I really didn't know in my mom, you know, just by nature of growing up. But I kind of see it in me now, you know, a little bit, you know, you know, she was without my dad for 27 years before she passed away. There was never, you know, she tried her damnedest to stay independent and self-sufficient as long as she could.
1: Sure. I do see that in people, especially that enter in our community here in Mason City. There are people that do seek out friends, and that's very important to them. There's very much a group of people that want to go someplace where they don't mm-hmm. have those connections. I don't know. I would guess to say it's kind of along the line of we see ourselves in others. And at one point in my career, I've had a couple of my grandmas in our continuums of care, but at one point I had my father's mother there, and she would never go to activities. And right. I'd say, Grandma, why don't you go down to activities? And she would look and deadpan me and say, those are for the old people. And you know, she was dang near 90 years old here in the nursing home. Right. Like, what is it you think you were doing here? But honestly, that's the way she guarded herself from dealing with that, I think, in her own mind, protecting herself.
0: Hadn't thought about it that way. I think that's a very valid viewpoint from people. I could say that could apply to my mom. She didn't necessarily want to see others that were similar.
1: She was never
0: better,
1: one of them.
0: Worst. She wasn't one of them.
1: She was never one of them. And it's interesting, but it made sense clear as day when she said it. I'm like, I get what you're saying. It's silly, but I get what you're saying here.
0: Right.
1: Because
0: it becomes a you know, this, you know, parenting a parent role reversal thing, you know, you want to encourage them to do things like a parent encourages a child to do things, right? And you, like, why don't you go to activities? Why don't you interact? Why don't you go to the dining room? Mm-hmm. You know, it's what parents do to their kids, right?
1: It's what we
0: start to deal with when we take these things on.
1: And aging comes with such a huge, overwhelming amount of isolation, or can come with that isolation.
0: Yeah, yeah.
1: And, you know, some people, I think, almost enjoy that. I know as I personally age, as I get older, I like being alone more.
0: Same.
1: You know, and it's not a social type thing. I think I enjoy the quiet. I find myself contemplating things and maybe meditating a little bit more and looking back and thinking about things.
0: Yeah.
1: As I get older, the noise of the world really starts to penetrate in. You almost run from it at certain points of time.
0: Very, very much so. And I think, this is kind of talking about that almost level of fierce independence. I'm same. I don't mind it at all. It's calm. It's routine in the best way. It's expected. I know what I'm going to get, I don't necessarily see myself as antisocial, but I don't mind a weekend at home either.
1: Yeah, absolutely. Absolutely. As you look back on the caregiving you did, what would you say was the hardest thing, hardest day you ever dealt with? And then looking back, what are some of the things you say, I really enjoyed that? And, you had mentioned that you and your mom became really good friends. Mm-hmm. That's what a special thing to look back and say. You probably achieve something you would not have otherwise.
0: Right. Some of the hardest days were, this happened several times. She would call and she would simply say, I need your help. And I would just drop life and get over there as fast as I could. Quite often I was driving 6 blocks. Because I moved 6 blocks from the house I grew up in, subconsciously maybe, to be as close as possible, because I kind of had decided I was sticking around and not going to spread my wings and leave town and do everything that you think you're going to do when you're in your 20s and move to a bigger city and explore. And I would go help her, and that was... I think that's really where the topic of dignity would flare, right? Because she was just simply embarrassed that she needed help, And then her son is the one doing it, right? It's I have no regret in having invested the time in taking care of her that I did. Kind of before it got to the extreme that it did, when she was still living at home, and social media kind of really ramped up and everybody was on Facebook. And, a lot of people knew who my mom was, or I was connected with people on social media that knew of her or had heard me talk about her before. And she didn't like social media. She had an opinion about everything.
1: She's a woman after my own heart.
0: right. And I might be turning, I think in a lot of ways I am my mother, but I would take some of these anecdotes that would happen, these conversations, banter that would happen between me and my mom, and I would almost verbatim post them to my social media as conversations between me and my mom. And some of them were, and she had a biting tongue. She would dish out a compliment and follow it with criticism, in a split second. But that was her, that was her normal. So for that, I am thankful for social media, because I've repeatedly screenshot them as they show up in my memories on Facebook and things like that. And, it just, keeps her around a little bit closer.
1: Of course.
0: Yeah.
1: What would you encourage other people that, you're not alone in this for sure. And there are people coming on board with very near paradigms as you've gone through. What would be your advice to people? What would you tell them as things, they may be on the foothills of the role reversal where it's just kind of creeping in there?
0: If you can do it, you won't regret it. There's going to be plenty of time to catch up on the things that you sacrifice while you're doing it. It's going to be hard. You'll probably have pangs of angst. Why am I the only one doing this? Why is nobody offering to help more than they are? People are offering help, but it's never enough. It's not the right kind. You do sometimes hit those moments where it's, there's always going to be something wrong with what's coming at you.
1: You are your mother's son too.
0: Yeah.
1: In a lot of ways.
0: Right.
1: There's a pride involved in what you're
0: yep.
1: doing.
0: Yep. And I think for me at the end, the relief was unfathomable in the best way. When my mom passed away, it just, like, I felt light as a feather.
1: The clouds part.
0: Everything parted. It was, she was no longer miserable, right? And there were years of misery with my mom. She was intrigued by assisted suicide.
1: Interesting.
0: Because I think she saw what her, how her quality of life was evolving or degrading, you know, and, mm-hmm. and I respect her for that kind of perspective. You know, it's a tough topic for a lot of people. It's a topic that a lot of people want to avoid. But again, it's that dignity would, you know, would be a part of that. But yeah, the relief at the end, knowing that she was no longer miserable, you know, she was no longer relying on anyone to help her with anything. And the relief that I felt for, you know, that first night of sleep was, I can remember it like yesterday, right? It was a solid night of sleep. I wasn't waiting for the phone to ring. I wasn't, you know, it felt so good. I did have to keep telling myself, don't feel guilty about feeling relieved, you know? Because even right up until the hospice care started, I was visiting my mom daily in the nursing home, and quite often at dinner time to help with feeding her. She couldn't do it herself, right? And it was a very slow and arduous process. You know, understood that the facilities wouldn't necessarily have the resources or the time, you know, because it could take an hour and a half to consume a meal for my mom, you know, when we were getting toward the end. That takes a lot of time away from, you know, a facility that has others, you know, that need care as well. But
1: understandable.
0: Yeah.
1: Very interesting. Any other thoughts before we move on here?
0: Not particularly.
1: No, I understand.
0: I mean, if I'm creating other questions for you, go ahead.
1: No, I think this has been great. I just would share with you how lucky your mom was to have you, and I'm sure she still looks at it that way, looking back of what a special part of her life this was, despite the physical, challenges that she may have. What a great send off you did give her, and how compassionate you've been towards her. That's obvious. So
0: yeah, it's she still, you know, she still yells at me for putting too many clothes in the washing machine. You know, she still yells at me for leaving my shoes by the back door. You know, the things that I do in my own house, you know, that she, you know, it was, you know, there was never that cohabitating, you know, sort of thing. I never brought her to my house to live, right? That was never an avenue of exploring. I never moved back to her house to continue caring for her. But, you know, in the time that she's been gone, I hold on to all of those isms and sayings and attitude, you know, and I don't know, it just keeps it happy for me rather than sad. Sure. Right.
1: And that's important. Yeah.
0: It's a conscious choice I've tried to make, right? Is be as happy as I can about it. It was an inevitable thing, right? It was a perspective that I tried to draw that from very early on, I wanted to remember that this is going to come to an end. Right. I can't keep this going forever. She's not going to live forever. I had to come to peace with the fact that it was going to happen someday. And having that peace before it actually happened made it much easier when it did happen. You know, I wouldn't say there was ever really any denial in like the caregiving process. Some of it was because of the frank conversations we would have about life, you know, and it may be unique to our situation, but it just made things a lot easier. Even though I still do choke up about, you know, kind of the highs and lows of doing it, but I'd do it again.
1: Very good. I can, the listeners of course can't see this, but I can see it in your eyes. You absolutely would do it 10 more times if called upon to do that. So,
0: yeah.
1: Good for you for having that kind of conviction for this, because it's so important in our world to be caretakers and to help one another.
0: Yeah.
1: I think society moves so fast when you're forced to slow down into these, this is like first and second gear stuff to have to trudge through this.
0: Yeah.
1: And the world needs more compassionate people.
0: Yeah.
1: Like this.
0: And I should, if I decide to share this with my siblings, I should probably add that, you know, I wasn't in this alone. Geographically, I was the closest, so I could assume a lot of those responsibilities. They were here for me, right? They relieved me on weekends. They made trips to town, you know, when I couldn't because of work or other commitments. Or they were just an ear, you know, to listen to the times when felt like I was on a verge of something, you know, that, yeah. And that would subside then, you know, and we'd get back at it. But they were integral to my being able to do it as well.
1: I was very fortunate too, as well, that, you know, I of course work with a lot of families and see this a lot of times, and there's always one that has to be the closest.
0: Yeah.
1: You know, right. Some families there's two or three in town, but there's always one that's the key person in the situation.
0: Well, and you know, and my mom being 43 when I was born, you know, there's no joke. I mean, there's no hiding the fact that I was a surprise, an accident, call it what you will. Right. And it finally got to the point where I could say to her, "You're probably glad you had me now, aren't you? You know, because I could be around to take care of her." You know, and she would have some sarcastic, you know, it was never an endearing, loving response. But that wouldn't have been normal from her. Well, it wouldn't have been normal. It was always some little...
1: You know, cosmically, you back up and you pan the lens out a little bit. Everything happens for a reason.
0: Yeah.
1: And so when you say that, it's tongue in cheek, but, you know, that was a dovetail in the end.
0: For sure.
1: That was a dovetail, a match made in heaven, really, to have that
0: for
1: situation
0: sure.
1: for her. So,
0: yeah. Yeah.
1: You know, I don't know that there's as many accidents as we think there are in the universe. I think it's all kind of dances together a little bit.
0: Right. Right. Yeah. You know, and I mean, it was weird being a kid, you know, you're in elementary school and, you know, and I mean, I remember going over a friend's house. One of the first times I went to a friend's house and met his mom.
1: Looked like your sister, right?
0: The same age as one of my brothers, right?
1: Sure.
0: You know, and I'm like, all of a sudden mine looked weird, different, odd somehow, you know? Yeah. I wouldn't want it any other way now.
1: Sure. Well, you know, I found as I get older, the things that bothered me when I was younger, little, I now call special, unique. I'm happy it happened that way, but you see how it forged you in life.
0: Yeah.
1: And I think that's probably much like your situation there, where the things that bothered you when little, you go, yeah, now I wouldn't change it for the world.
0: For sure. For sure. I think there were a lot of lessons being taught by our parents that we didn't realize until we have to start parenting our parents, until... You know, you might think you're an adult at 24, 5 years old, you know, with your first job and maybe your first car, you know, your first new car, your first house, apartment, whatever. I mean, there were countless lessons learned in retrospect, right? Looking back at the way they did things, the way she did things, I had to be in my 40s, you know, late 40s, early 50s to finally understand that lesson, you know, and
1: but you made it
0: kind of get it together a little bit. Right. Yeah. And now, you know, I talked a little bit about, you know, kind of the relief afterwards. Now it's kind of like, what do I do now? Right. Almost too free is kind of, you know, kind of the thing. And it's what do I want to accomplish? What do I want to see? What do I want to do? while I can, you know, while I'm still able-bodied and quote unquote healthy, you know, before things start to happen. They're going to happen. It's inevitable, right? Just like taking care of her at the end was inevitable. Now it's what's next on my to-do list, right? That isn't 8 to 5.
1: Well, time will tell.
0: Yeah.
1: Before we wrap up here, answer the following. As I get older, what's the last part of that sentence mean to you?
0: As I get older, wow, you gave me this question before we sat down today, and I kind of avoided it because it's not the easiest question to answer.
1: No, it's not.
0: As I get older, I want to be sure that I've done the most I can do. And some of that's, you know, personal achievements, some of that's community involvement, some of that's, you know, leaving a little bit of a mark somewhere. You know, I don't necessarily, you know where that is. I think you and I, you know, met somewhat through work, you know, being, but then obviously at McNiter as well, you know, and that's still pretty close to my heart, you know, so it's...
1: You're the guardian of the arts, I call you.
0: Well, I try, you know, but like what, you know, there's, how do I continue to, you know, support and, you know, maybe make a little bit of a more of a mark there. And then I think there's some things that I know my parents didn't do because they had kids. I don't have kids. I might do some of those things for them. So travel.
1: Awesome.
0: Yep.
1: Very good. Scott, thank you so much for being here today. This is not an easy topic, and sharing this, I hope helps others because, again, you're not alone in this, and I think there's a lot of people that it's almost taboo, you know, and I'll revert back to the stories that we tell each other, and adult children tell these stories amongst themselves, you know, mom was just tired, or mom was just confused for a minute, or mom just got her wires crossed, but, you know, I think there's things that it creeps in, and it's slow, and it really sits with you, and I appreciate you saying, you know, that the best night of sleep is the day after she passed away or whatever. You actually were relieved about that. And I think that's important for people to hear. So thank you for that. And thank you for your thoughts on that.
0: You're welcome.
1: We are going to go ahead and dip into our last song here. I'm going to keep Scott around for this today. Believe this or not, Scott and I kind of came up with the same song separate from each other. I'd asked him before being on the program, I said, do you have any songs that you would prefer that mean something to you here? And he was very quick to say, no, that's you. You come up with that. So a week or so ago, I had jotted down two or three songs that I thought would work out. And one of them I had there, and I'm like, maybe that's a little bit too new. It certainly fits, but it's kind of too new. And I happened to be... traveling back from a meeting out of town yesterday, and I was riding along, and all of a sudden I got a text, and I wasn't the driver, I'll tell you that, for the new laws that are out there, I was a passenger in this whole ordeal, but I looked down, and it was a text from Scott saying, hey, would maybe you could make this song work, and I looked down, and it was one of the three songs I had picked out, and I thought, wow, is somebody talking to me or what? Because that doesn't happen all the time. Out of the, you know, hundreds of thousands of songs we could have picked out, we both arrived at Kind and Generous by Natalie Merchant. And Natalie Merchant, for those of you that don't know or haven't followed her, she's been a fan of mine for a long time. And Scott, I think she's been obviously been a fan of yours and meant something to you and your mom and your listening choice. But Natalie, at 17 years old, joined a band that became the 10,000 Maniacs in 1981. And again, 17 years old, so extremely talented. Ended up playing piano, lyrics, singing. She was the front woman for this band, and they went on to great commercial success in the 90s. And then in 93, she went solo. And in 1998, she had a solo album named Ophelia with the song Kind and Generous on it. And this song really is the embodiment of kindness, generosity, selflessness, all these things we have just talked about. And Natalie just has, I don't know, Scott, what would you say? One of the most pure voices, pure female voices.
0: For sure.
1: I think.
0: For sure.
1: I can describe to somebody in a moment. I won't have to describe it anymore because you'll have the pleasure of hearing it. But she just has an infectious voice, and she has a dance style where she was known for wearing skirts, and she would grab each hand on one side and she would flip the skirt back and forth as she dances. And every time I would see one of these videos, I would just be taken by it because you could tell she was just absolutely lost in the moment, which kind of, I think, brought me into her music as well, seeing her on stage doing this. So
0: I saw it live.
1: We're going to talk about that later.
0: She's very impressionable. You know, there's a song for everything, you know, that, you know, in her arsenal of music, but yeah.
1: Yeah. Very good. So we're very happy to present this song, and let's dedicate this to your mom, Scott. I know she would like this.
0: Thank you.

0: Welcome back. We have just listened to Kind and Generous by Natalie Merchant. It is always a treat to hear Natalie's voice. It always leaves me feeling better than I did prior to listening to the song. So I hope you enjoyed that as much as I enjoyed digging it out and getting it played for you. And Scott as well, helping me to dig that out and solidify that as today's pick. This concludes today's episode of As I Get Older here at the KCMR Studios. Thank you for being with us today. I'm your host, Ian Stockberger, CEO of Good Shepherd, Inc. in Mason City, Iowa, and can be reached at ian@kcmrfm.org. That's Ian, I-A-N, at kcmrfm.org. 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We hope you join us for the next episode of As I Get Older.
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3: 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Bright sunshine expected this afternoon with daytime highs approaching 80. Winds out of the south around 5 miles per hour. Mainly clear tonight. Chance of thunderstorms. Lows dip down to about 64. Chance for storms tomorrow. Highs level off around 84. Low 80s Monday and Tuesday with thunderstorms both days. A peek at the extended shows. 80 Wednesday, 75 Thursday, and 72 on Friday. I'm staff meteorologist Paul Trombley. Currently 72.

Welcome to the Praise and Worship Show as we open God's Word and celebrate His unchanging faithfulness. Whether you're beginning your day, ending your evening, or listening somewhere in between, remember this: the God who carried you through every yesterday is already waiting in your tomorrow. Life can feel overwhelming when we look too far ahead, but God invites us to trust Him one step at a time. Today we'll discover that He gives us the strength, wisdom, and grace we need for today, and He'll do the same tomorrow. Our first scripture is from chapter 30 of Isaiah, verses 18 through 21. Yet the Lord longs to be gracious to you. He rises to show you compassion, for the Lord is a God of justice. Blessed are all who wait for Him. O people of Zion who live in Jerusalem, you will weep no more. How gracious He will be when you cry for help. As soon as He hears, He will answer you. Although the Lord gives you the bread of adversity and the water of affliction, your teachers will be hidden no more. With your own eyes you will see them. Whether you turn to the right or to the left, your ears will hear a voice behind you saying, "This is the way. Walk in it." These verses remind us that God longs to be gracious to His people. Even when we've wandered or struggled, He patiently calls us back. Verse 21 offers one of Scripture's most comforting promises. Whether you turn to the right or to the left, your ears will hear a voice behind you saying, "This is the way. Walk in it." God is still guiding His children today.

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Thanks for listening. For our next devotion, we turn to the book of Colossians, chapter 3, verses 12 through 17. Therefore, as God's chosen people, holy and dearly loved, clothe yourselves with compassion, kindness, humility, gentleness, and patience. 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

Paul paints a beautiful picture of what a Christian life should look like: compassion, kindness, humility, patience, forgiveness, and above all, love. 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

Praise and Worship with Kim on listener-supported Inspiration 97.9 Radio for your heart, mind, and spirit. Our final reading is from the book of Jude, verses 24 and 25. To him who is able to keep you from falling and to present you before his glorious presence without fault and with great joy, to the only God our Savior, be glory, majesty, power, and authority through Jesus Christ our Lord, before all ages, now and forevermore. Amen. These closing verses from Jude are among the most uplifting words in the New Testament. They remind us that it is God who is able to keep us from falling and to present us before his glorious presence with great joy. Our confidence rests not in our own strength, but in his faithfulness.

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Through Jesus Christ, our Lord. Amen. 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
2: 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Bright sunshine expected this afternoon with daytime highs approaching 80. Winds out of the south around 5 miles per hour. Mainly clear tonight. Chance of thunderstorms. Lows dip down to about 64. Chance for storms tomorrow. Highs level off around 84. Low 80s Monday and Tuesday with thunderstorms both days. A peek at the extended shows, 80 Wednesday, 75 Thursday, and 72 on Friday. I'm Staff Meteorologist Paul Trombley. Currently 72.

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2: We want to show some love to the Moonlight Bike Ride. 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All riders are required to sign a safety waiver and wear a helmet. Fees and admission are youth 17 and under, $20, adults 18 and older, $25, and a family with a maximum of four riders is $50.
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2: Here's your Inspiration 97.9 KCMR forecast. Bright sunshine expected this afternoon with daytime highs approaching 80. Winds out of the south around 5 miles per hour. Mainly clear tonight. Chance of thunderstorms. Lows dip down to about 64. Chance for storms tomorrow. Highs level off around 84. Low 80s Monday and Tuesday with thunderstorms both days. A peek at the extended shows. 80 Wednesday, 75 Thursday, and 72 on Friday. I'm Staff Meteorologist Paul Trombley. Right now, it's 73 degrees.

Here are some of the key elements that helped create the character we know today. Kemosabe was the name of a summer camp for boys at Lake Mille Lacs, Michigan, owned by the program's first director, James Jewell's father-in-law. The show's director, Jewell, was also responsible for the music. The final choice was between the Charge of the Light Brigade and the William Tell Overture. The sound of thundering hoofbeats could almost be heard in the storm movement from the William Tell Overture. Some of the additional music used in the program came by a contract made with Republic Pictures that allowed them to make Lone Ranger movies. As part of the deal, Treadle could use the music composed for the movie serials for the radio show. The cry "Hi, O Silver" came about because of the first actor, George Stennis Seton. Some stories say he couldn't whistle, and other stories say he couldn't do the laugh that was in the script. Even though Brace Beamer claimed the idea for the silver horseshoe, evidence points to the fact that both the silver bullets and the silver horseshoes came from Fran Stryker's pen. The beginning premise of the show was that the character would be a man of mystery, like Robin Hood and Zorro, and his face would be covered with a mask. The mask in some of the original episodes covered the lower part of his face. The story of how he became the Lone Ranger, the sole survivor of massacre of Texas Rangers, didn't come about until the 1938 serial. The screenwriters of the movie came up with that idea. I'm sure that Fran Stryker added additional details over the years, like the mask coming from the dead brother's vest. Trendle's firm hand and vision molded the character by insisting he was serious in nature. He spoke perfect English, never shot to kill, and never drank alcohol or smoke. Trendle was also an expert on horses, and when an Arabian was suggested for a horse, he said it was too small. Although it has nothing to do with the creation of the character, there is a story about the horses used for public appearances. Beamer preferred his own horse, Silver's Pride, to Treadle's horse, Silver. It seems that Treadle's horse had been previously trained and would rear up after a couple laps around the arena. The way the problem was finally solved was by going clockwise around the arena rather than counterclockwise. This week's episode, Chinaman's Chance, originally broadcast May 8, 1953, starring Brace Beamer and John Todd.

0: with his faithful Indian companion Tonto, the daring and resourceful masked rider of the plains, led the fight for law and order in the early western United States. Nowhere in the pages of history can one find a greater champion of justice. Return with us now to those thrilling days of yesteryear. From out of the past come the thundering hoofbeats of the great horse Silver. The Lone Ranger rides again.
1: Come on, Silver. Let's go, Big Fella. I'm Silver. Bye.

0: The Lone Ranger, disguised as a rancher, was on the stagecoach that brought 23-year-old Tom Lee to the cattle town of Abilene. Tom Lee was Chinese and the son of Wong, cook for Dominic Taylor's D Circle T Ranch. He was returning there after 10 years in the East at school and college. He explained to his friendly traveling companion,
1: "My father wanted me to adopt the customs of his new country from the time I was born. He unfortunately never had that chance. Since my mother died, he's been too busy working to raise me."
2: "I know who your father is, Tom. I've been in the West a long time. I know Mr. Taylor, too."
1: "Oh, he's a good man. And it was he who finally made possible my going to college. He is the only one who knows I'm returning. My father has no inkling of it. It's Mr. Taylor's surprise to him."
3: "Get up there!"
0: That evening, in a cafe in Abilene, Clay Geary, foreman of the D Circle T Ranch, met with his pals Jake Spencer and Slim Weston. He was completing plans for a robbery he had conceived weeks earlier.
4: "Now that the trail gang's moving the herd to Dodge City, old man Taylor's alone at the ranch."
5: "Oh, what about the Chinese cook you mentioned?"
4: "Wong? Don't forget about him. He sleeps behind the cookhouse, doesn't understand our language, and if he heard a call for help, he wouldn't know what it meant."
6: "Well, that takes care of him. What about you, Clay?"
4: "Well, Slim, I can't afford to be mixed up in this. People would get wise. I'll stay in the bunkhouse till you finish with the old man. We'll meet later to divide the loot."
0: Later that evening, rancher Dominic Taylor, seated at a desk in his ranch house, pushed aside the business papers he'd been studying as he heard a knock on the front door.
7: "Well, now, don't tell me that Tom Lee's arrived so soon. Just a minute. Tom, I wasn't expecting
5: you." "Step back in the room, Taylor, and reach for the ceiling."
6: "Hey, you heard what he said. Raise your hands."
7: "Get out of here, you varmint. Get out of here, or I'll..."
6: "He's out cold, Jake."
5: "Yeah, you shouldn't have hit him so hard. We want him to tell us where he hides his money."
6: "Well, it must be here somewhere. Let's start looking."
5: "All right, you start with the desk. I'll search in the closet first."
0: The stagecoach from Kansas City had arrived in Abilene. Tom Lee, after saying goodbye to the man he believed to be a rancher, went to the livery stable and claimed the horse left there for him by Dominic Taylor.
3: "Steady. Get up there."
0: As he rode from town to the nearby D Circle T, the Lone Ranger joined Tonto at the opposite end of the main street. Tonto was holding the reins of the great horse Silver.
8: "Hi, Kimasari."
6: "Hi, Tonto. Hello, Silver." "Easy, steady, big fella. Tonto, let's go directly to camp. I'd like to change these clothes. I'll tell you about my trip later. Come on, Silver."
8: "Must count."
0: At that moment in the D Circle T ranch house, Jake and Slim continued their search for Dom Taylor's hidden money. But unexpectedly, Jake found the secret hiding place in a bedroom closet. He pulled a valise from behind the wooden compartment.
5: "Hey, Slim, look at the money in the suitcase. It's filled. Well, there's more here than we ever..."
7: "Hey, leave that money alone."
6: "The old man, Jake, he's come to
5: him. He has a gun. Shoot him."
0: Taylor's shots missed, but Slim Weston's bullets caught the rancher in the side and shoulder. Taylor collapsed as a horse came to a stop outside.
5: "You got him, Slim, twice."
6: "Well, he asked for it. He's dead, I think."
5: "Hey, Slim, the door. It's the Chinaman."
0: Tom Lee, hearing the shots from outside, had run into the house. Now shot in the arm. He fell forward on his face as Slim's second shot whizzed by his head.
6: "I'll finish them both off for
5: you." "No, Slim, wait. I got an idea. The Chinaman's unconscious. Leave him that way."
6: "Huh?"
5: "Yeah. Clay told us not to kill the old man, but we had to. This way it's better."
6: "Stop talking. Let's vamoose."
5: "No, no. Take that gun of yours. Put it in the Chinaman's hand."
6: "What?"
5: "You heard me. Then when you've done that, give him a real hard rap on the head to make sure he's out cold for a long time."
6: "But why?"
5: "Because they'll think he's the one who killed old man Taylor. We'll go down to the bunkhouse, tell Clay what we did, and have him go with the story to the sheriff. Then we..." "Slim, that Chinaman's wide awake."
6: "Yes, Yeah, that'll put him to sleep."
5: "Hey, that was some work."
6: "Hey, Jake,
4: Do you think he heard what we said?
5: It doesn't matter if he did or not. He can't understand English. Don't you remember what Clay told us?
4: Oh, that's right. Well, let's get out now. We'll go to the bunkhouse and talk to Clay.
0: Less than 15 minutes later, Foreman Clay Geary of the D Circle T Ranch burst into the office of Sheriff Josh Randolph.
8: Sheriff, robbers, they escaped.
9: Clay, what's the matter? What's happened?
8: Robbers, Chinese robbers. They murdered Dom Taylor.
9: Dom Taylor murdered?
8: Yeah, Wong killed him. Wong's friends took Taylor's money and got away. I came in on them while they were doing it and tried to stop them. I shot Wong right after he killed Taylor, but, well, they knocked me out and got away.
9: All of them?
8: No. Wong's still at the house, unconscious.
9: Let's get out there right away then, Clay. I'll round up the posse. You get Dr. White and hurry out to the ranch.
8: Dr. White?
9: Yeah. We want to save Wong so we can hang him. Chinese bandits, huh? We'll get him and show him what the law is.
0: Clay Geary, as he ran to Dr. White's office, passed the word about the fictitious Chinese bandits.
8: Chinaman killed Dom Taylor! A whole band of Chinese robbers! That was!
0: The sheriff and his posse, together with Clay Geary and Dr. White, headed for Taylor's ranch at the same moment that Jake and Slim arrived in town by a roundabout way.
9: Steady there.
0: The sheriff and the men with him burst into the Taylor ranch house. Sheriff Randolph's eyes saw the unconscious Chinese on the floor. Surprised, he turned to a suddenly ashen-faced Clay Geary.
9: That's not Wong. I thought you said Wong killed Taylor and that you busted Wong's head.
8: Well, I thought it was Wong. They said... Well, look, I was groggy from the way those Chinamen beat me. I thought it was Wong who shot Taylor, and
9: Sheriff.
8: I just...
9: Sheriff, what is it, Doctor? Taylor isn't dead. He's in bad shape and he's lost a lot of blood.
8: What?
9: He's not dead. Now, you men be careful.
10: Yes, sir.
9: Carry Taylor into bed and I'll do what I can for him. That's it. Easy now.
10: All right.
9: Lay him gently on the bed. Sheriff, what about this Chinese boy?
11: He's out colder than anyone I've ever seen, Doctor.
9: Let me see. His eyes are bad. He has a concussion. Maybe worse. Hey, I'll tell you what.
11: Yes, Doctor.
9: Take him into town to my place. Or the jail, whatever you think best. Get my wife to look after him. She's a nurse.
11: Clay, where are you going?
8: I'm sick, Sheriff. I need air. I'll go outside and look for the trail. Those Chinese must have left the trail.
0: Clay Geary spurred his horse all the way to Abilene. In town, he dismounted and hurried into the cafe.
8: Ho, ho,
0: found Jake and Slim waiting at a corner table.
4: You fools, you stupid fools.
5: Hey, who are you talking to like
4: you,
5: that?
4: You, Jake, and you, Slim. You didn't finish off Taylor at all.
10: What?
4: That's right. And the Chinaman you shot wasn't Wong.
5: You're crazy. You said there was only one Chinaman on the ranch. The one we shot wasn't Wong. Then who was he?
4: I don't know, and I don't care.
5: Can he understand English? Because if he can't... Slim, he heard us talking. If he understood us, we're cooked.
4: Well, let's make sure he doesn't talk. We gotta act fast. Do it before the sheriff gets him here to town.
5: How?
4: Get a mob ready to lynch him.
0: Within minutes, a large crowd of men from the cafes were on the street, egged on by inflammatory speeches being made by Clay, Jake, and Slim. They headed for the jailhouse, ready to take the prisoner from the sheriff and his posse. Clay Geary brought the crowd to a new high pitch when he shouted,
8: "Make sure they don't lock him up in jail where we can't get at him.
9: That's it.
8: Let's burn the jailhouse down!"

unsurprisingly, is The Lone Ranger, the classic TV series. You can find it on Amazon.com. Though the book focuses mostly on the classic television show of the early 1950s, I didn't neglect the original version of the characters, the radio drama that was created in 1933 and was hugely popular for almost 22 years and over 3,300 episodes. Within the covers of this book, you will find reviews of 13 of the classic television episodes, along with 7 essays on general topics relating to the Masked Man and Tonto, plus 3 geeky lists. Each review consists of a detailed synopsis of the episode, quotes of noteworthy dialogue, and commentary questions and criticisms. It also features illustrations drawn by me and numerous photos of scenes from the show. The classics are classics for a reason, and this book is good, clean fun with a blast of nostalgia that takes us back to those thrilling days of yesteryear. The title, again, is The Lone Ranger, the classic TV series, written by Claire Seifert and available on Amazon.

0: Now to continue. The Lone Ranger and Tonto, in their newly established camp near the outskirts of Abilene, saw the reflection of fire in the sky above the town.
1: Here, Silver. Tonto, there's a fire in town. Perhaps we'll be able to help find it easy, Senator McClough.
2: Come on,
1: Silver!
2: Come on, Scout!

0: Hold,
1: Otto, that was a jail. It's burned to the ground.
0: But nobody fight fire. And look, Kemosabe. Crowd run away from fire. Go to building next to jail.
1: That's the sheriff's office. That's Sheriff Randolph on horseback talking to them.
0: Them sound plenty mad.
1: It's a mob, Toto. They seem to be threatening the sheriff.
0: And what we do, Kemosabe?
1: We'll try to learn what they're up to first.
0: Well, there's space between buildings cross street from sheriff's office.
1: Yes, it's dark there, too.
0: Them not see us if we ride behind buildings, then come through alley.
1: We'll try that. Come on, Silver.
0: Come, Scott.
1: Oh, easy. This is close enough, Toto.
0: Them not see us here in alley.
1: Wait, listen.
2: Sheriff Randolph and his two deputies had been surrounded by the mob, which was intent on taking the wounded Tom Lee from their custody. The lawman had implored them to allow the law to take its course, but Jake Spencer renewed the crowd's fury.
3: It's no use, Sheriff. We gotta lynch him.
2: Without seeming to plan flight, the sheriff and his men backed their horses through the crowd as the chief lawman spoke.
4: Nobody's dead yet.
5: Come on, take the Chinaman.
6: Hey, boys, look. They're backing away. They're trying to save the Chinaman. Don't let them. Slim, Jake, come on.
2: The Lone Ranger and Tonto from the darkened alley saw the leaders draw their guns. They fired at them.
5: Oh, my arm. Jake, I'm shot.
7: So am I. My wrist.
2: The unexpected shots took the mob by surprise. The masked man and Indian continued to fire, but purposely aimed above the heads of the men, most of whom were running for shelter. The few who remained in the open to return the fire shot aimlessly into the dark.
1: Those last shots were close, Toto. Look, the sheriff and the others are getting away. Toto, you stay here and check on the mob. I'll ride after the sheriff.
0: Come on,
1: Silver.
2: The giant striding Silver caught up with the lawman's horses a short distance from town.
1: Sheriff Randolph!
8: Boys! Hold your fire!
2: Sheriff Randolph, who had been aided by the Lone Ranger in the past, expressed surprise and thanks when he learned the masked man and Indian had been the ones who wounded the mob leaders. The Lone Ranger asked,
1: Sheriff, how did you ever let them get the jump on you?
9: Well, I don't know. I saw them coming. Most of them fellas I knew, and I didn't want to shoot at them.
10: Don't forget that Chinaman shot Dom Taylor. They had a right to be mad.
1: What you're saying isn't true. Tom Lee is my friend.
10: Your friend? This Chinaman?
1: Yes. He'll make a better citizen than those men in that mob tonight if he gets a chance.
9: But, mister, he shot Taylor.

0: That part about Taylor, I can't believe.
1: Hey, look, he's coming, too.
2: Easy steady, big fella.
0: Here, give me a hand. We'll lift him from the saddle. Help me, please.
3: Tom Lee had suffered a concussion, the reason for his lengthy period of unconsciousness. While the Lone Ranger helped to revive him, Sheriff Randolph, puzzled by the turn in events, told the story of the evening as he knew it. The masked man was skeptical.
0: Tom and I arrived on the stage from Kansas City together. He was alone. There were no friends of his anywhere near.
4: Please, I hear what you're saying. Did they get away?
5: Did who get away? Your friends?
4: Those men who shot Mr. Taylor. Jake was one. The other's name was Slim.
1: Sheriff, you hear that? He said Jake and Slim. Do you mean Jake Spencer and Slim Weston?
4: I don't know. I didn't see their faces. They shot me and I pretended to be knocked out. They had another partner, Clay.
1: Sheriff, he's talking about Clay Geary.
3: Tom Lee recalled in weak tones but vivid manner his hearing Taylor's cries, then the shots, and then the conversation he'd overheard after he'd been wounded and before the two crooks knocked him unconscious. When he finished, the Lone Ranger said,
0: Well, Sheriff, does the picture look clear to you now?
5: Those dirty rattlers, trying and getting away with a thing like that.
0: They haven't, Sheriff.
1: You can't be too sure. In court, it'll be a Chinaman's word against theirs. Hey, here comes the engine.
0: Don't reach for your gun. That's Tonto. He's my good friend.
6: Oscar, Hopala. Oh, Kimasabi.
0: Yes, Tonto.
6: Me watch what happened to Mob. Them break up. Some go to doctor's office, but doctor not in. Others go to cafe.
0: Then, Tonto, you're going back to at least one of them, and you're going to give him a message. That is, if the sheriff will consent.
5: I'll consent, all right. It looks as if I've made fool enough of myself for tonight. You and this young Chinese boy here approve that to me. Tell me what you have in mind.
0: Certainly, Sheriff, it's this. Take Tom Lee to some place near here where he'll seem to be alone. A cabin, perhaps.
1: I know where there's one near. The old widow Black, she's moved out.
0: Good. Now, here's my plan. Tonto will find one of the men Tom Lee mentioned. And...
3: Tonto, on instructions from the masked man, hurried to Abilene once more. He found Jake Spencer and told him Tom Lee was hiding in a deserted cabin on the East Road. Tom Lee was lying on the bare floor of the deserted cabin when the door opened slowly.
5: Hey.
3: A man holding a lighted lantern stepped inside. It was Jake Spencer. He spoke to someone outside the door.
7: Boys, the engine told the truth. He's in here on the floor all by himself.
1: Well, what do you know? There he is, Clay.
8: Yeah, I see him. He's awake. You, China boy, you hear what I'm saying?
4: Yes, I hear.
8: Did you talk to the sheriff about anything?
4: Yes. I told him about Slim and Jake and you, Clay.
1: Why, you...
7: The yellow vomit knows us.
1: You listened when we were back at the ranch after I shot you?
4: Yes. After you shot Mr. Taylor, too.
8: Oh, you dumb oxes. You were even more stupid than I thought.
1: If he told all that to the sheriff, we're finished.
8: We better get back to your place, Slim. Grab the money you took from Taylor and ride away from here. We'll be far away before the sheriff gets after us.
1: I don't think you will. What
7: the... A masked man.
9: Yes, and the sheriff.
7: It's a trap. Shoot him, boys. Oh,
9: no.
0: Not you, Geary.
9: No.
0: What's the matter, Jake? And you, Slim?
9: No.
0: Did you forget I already shot your gun hands once tonight?
7: Yeah, I forgot. I couldn't draw.
1: My arm started to bleed again.
5: I couldn't care less after what you coyotes tried to get away with.
0: You have them dead to rights, Sheriff. Now if you get Tom to a doctor.
5: Dr. White will take care of him as soon as he's finished with Mr. Taylor.
9: Come on, don't
5: Meanwhile, we'll see that the doctor's wife does everything possible for your friend Tom.
0: Good. You might bandage these three crooks, too, before you put the cuffs on them.
1: I'll do that now.
0: Tom, a terrible thing happened to you tonight.
4: It might have been worse. From what I've heard, they might have hanged me.
0: But they didn't. And I doubt that they'll ever try to hang anyone again, except by law.
5: You're right about that, mister. It'll prove to them how wrong they can be about a lot of things, especially about the color of a man's skin or the slant of his eyes. Tom, while you're in town, I want you to be my friend.
4: Thank you, Sheriff.
0: Goodbye, Tom. Sheriff, come on, fellow.
4: Wait, please don't go. He's gone. After all he did for me, he's gone.
5: Only somewhere else to help another hombre who's in trouble. or to make people get smart to themselves. You see, he's the Lone Ranger.

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0: This is a feature of The Lone Ranger Incorporated, created by George W. Trendle, produced by Trendle Campbell Muir Incorporated, directed by Charles D. Livingston, and edited by Fran Stryker. 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
1: Here's your Inspiration 97.9 KCMR forecast. Bright sunshine expected this afternoon, with daytime highs approaching 80. Winds out of the south, around 5 miles per hour. Mainly clear tonight. Chance of thunderstorms. Lows dip down to about 64. Chance for storms tomorrow. Highs level off around 84. Low 80s Monday and Tuesday, with thunderstorms both days. A peek at the extended shows. 80 Wednesday, 75 Thursday, and 72 on Friday. I'm Staff Meteorologist Paul Trombley. Right now, it's 73 degrees.

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3: 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High of 80 this afternoon. Under sunny skies, winds out of the south, around 5 miles per hour. Mainly clear tonight. Slight chance of thunderstorms, 64. Chance for storms tomorrow, highs around 84. Low 80s Monday and Tuesday with thunderstorms both days. Take a look at the extended forecast, 80 Wednesday, 75 Thursday, and 72 on Friday. I'm staff meteorologist Paul Trombley. Right now, it's 77 degrees.

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1: 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High of 80 this afternoon. Under sunny skies, winds out of the south, around 5 miles per hour. Mainly clear tonight. Slight chance of thunderstorms, 64. Chance for storms tomorrow. Highs around 84. Low 80s Monday and Tuesday with thunderstorms both days. Take a look at the extended forecast. 80 Wednesday, 75 Thursday, and 72 on Friday. I'm Staff Meteorologist Paul Trombley. Right now, it's 77 degrees.

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1: 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Ample sunshine expected this afternoon, with daytime highs approaching 80. Southeasterly winds 5 to 10 miles per hour. Thunderstorms likely tonight. Lows level off around 64, mainly clear. Chance of thunderstorms tomorrow. Highs around 82. Low 80s Monday and Tuesday, with thunderstorms possible both days. Taking a look at the extended forecast, 80 Wednesday, 75 Thursday, and 72 on Friday. I'm Staff Meteorologist Paul Trombley. Currently, it's 77 degrees.

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1: Here's your Inspiration 97.9 KCMR forecast. Ample sunshine expected this afternoon with daytime highs approaching 80. Southeasterly winds 5 to 10 miles per hour. Thunderstorms likely tonight. Lows level off around 64, mainly clear. Chance of thunderstorms tomorrow. Highs around 82. Low 80s Monday and Tuesday with thunderstorms possible both days. Taking a look at the extended forecast, 80 Wednesday, 75 Thursday, and 72 on Friday. I'm Staff Meteorologist Paul Trombley. Currently, it's 77 degrees.
2: 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In gallery news, Area Show 50 is on display now in the Kitty Lindstrom Gallery. The competition for the show was open to all artists above high school age residing within 100 miles of Mason City, encompassing north central Iowa and southern Minnesota. Each entrant was eligible to submit up to two artworks for consideration. This year's show drew a total of 114 entries by 62 different artists. The final exhibition includes 36 works by 35 different artists. The juror for the Area Show 50 is Kong Ho, Associate Professor of Art at the North Iowa Area Community College. Many artworks in the exhibition are for sale and can be purchased through the museum. The exhibition is sponsored by the David and Phyllis Murphy Charitable Foundation and will remain on view in the museum's Kenny Lindstrom Gallery through September 23, 2026. Admission is free and open to the public. Please visit the museum's website for up-to-date visitor information. And in our Center Space Gallery, we have Rebecca Kemble, artist. She will be on display July 24th through September 26th, 2026. Rebecca Kemble of West Des Moines had won the Best in Show for Iowa Crafts 47, Honeybee, Here Today, Gone Tomorrow. As a prize for her win, she was awarded a solo exhibition in the Museum Center Space Gallery for the year 2026. This exhibition features fabric works along with paintings and drawings by the artist. I enjoy the tactile feeling of fabric, but I also enjoy adding paint and other embellishments to create even more texture, depth, and movement. At the heart of it all is a stitch, which is an additional line element, creates continuity through my work, said the artist. Rebecca Kemble, artist, is on display through Saturday, September 26th. The museum has its fall schedule out, and here are some highlights. Art Bugs is for ages 2 to 4 with an adult caregiver. They will meet Saturday, September 12th from 10 to 11 a.m., and the theme is Cozy Critters. Fee is $15 per class. K-pop Demon Hunters Make Your Own Monster is for ages 8 and over. 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Create a bold and hilarious character. That will be on Saturday, September 26th from 2 to 4 p.m., and the fee is $30. We also have one more adult acrylic summer landscape class for ages 14 and up. End your summer with a relaxing acrylic painting class. Learn beginning painting techniques. That's Saturday, August 29th from 9 a.m. to noon, and the fee is $35. The museum is located at 303 2nd Street Southeast in Mason City. The hours are 9 a.m. to 5 p.m. on Wednesdays, Fridays, and Saturdays, 9 a.m. to 8 p.m. on Tuesdays and Thursdays, and closed Sundays and Mondays. For more information, visit our website at www.mcniderart.org. Or you can call 641-421-3666. And you can also find us on Facebook. This has been the McNider's Week Report for the McNider Art Museum.

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2: 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Riders will embark on a 10-mile loop through Mason City. Registration takes place at Prairie Rock Trails Bike Park, 1500 Elm Drive in Mason City, beginning at 8 p.m. on the 14th, and the ride starts at 9 p.m. From 10 to 11:30 p.m., riders enjoy late-night bites by Chick-fil-A. All riders are required to sign a safety waiver and wear a helmet. Fees and admission are youth 17 and under, $20, adults 18 and older, $25, and a family with a maximum of four riders is $50.
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2: 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Thunderstorms likely tonight, otherwise mainly clear. Lows dip down to about 64. Winds out of the south, 5 to 10 miles per hour. Partly cloudy tomorrow. Chance of thunderstorms. Daytime highs approaching 82. Tomorrow night, lows level off around 66. Low 80s, Monday and Tuesday, with storms both days. Take a look at the extended forecast. 80 Wednesday, 75 Thursday, and 72 on Friday. I'm Staff Meteorologist Paul Trombley. Currently 77.

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1: Here's your Inspiration 97.9 KCMR forecast. Thunderstorms likely tonight, otherwise mainly clear. Lows dip down to about 64. Winds out of the south, 5 to 10 miles per hour. Partly cloudy tomorrow. Chance of thunderstorms. Daytime highs approaching 82. Tomorrow night, lows level off around 66. Low 80s, Monday and Tuesday, with storms both days. Take a look at the extended forecast. 80 Wednesday, 75 Thursday, and 72 on Friday. I'm Staff Meteorologist Paul Trombley. Currently 77.

0: Don't want no bright lights, false teeth, doorbells, landlords. I make it clear
1: that no matter how they coax him,
0: I'll stay right here. I look through a magazine the missionary's wife concealed.
1: Magazine? What happens?
0: I see how people who are civilized bung you with automobiles.
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0: Uncivilized pictures that the newsreel...

0: and house, bathtub, streetcars, taxis, noise in my ear.
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0: When they've got 2 weeks vacation, they hurry to vacation ground.
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1: 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Storms likely tonight, otherwise partly cloudy skies. Lows level off around 64, southerly winds 5 to 10 miles per hour. A blend of clouds and sun tomorrow. Chance for storms, highs around 82. 66 tomorrow night. Low 80s Monday and Tuesday, with storms possible both days. A peek at the extended shows, 80 Wednesday, 75 Thursday, and 72 on Friday. I'm Staff Meteorologist Paul Trombley. Currently 77.

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1: 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Storms likely tonight, otherwise partly cloudy skies. Lows level off around 64, southerly winds 5 to 10 miles per hour. A blend of clouds and sun tomorrow. Chance for storms, highs around 82. 66 tomorrow night. Low 80s Monday and Tuesday, with storms possible both days. A peek at the extended shows, 80 Wednesday, 75 Thursday, and 72 on Friday. I'm staff meteorologist Paul Trombley. Currently 77.
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3: We want to show some love to the Moonlight Bike Ride. 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Riders will embark on a 10-mile loop through Mason City. Registration takes place at Prairie Rock Trails Bike Park, 1500 Elm Drive in Mason City, beginning at 8 p.m. on the 14th, and the ride starts at 9 p.m. From 10 to 11:30 p.m., riders enjoy late-night bites by Chick-fil-A. All riders are required to sign a safety waiver and wear a helmet. Fees and admission are youth 17 and under, $20, adults 18 and older, $25, and a family with a maximum of four riders is $50.
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1: 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Storms likely tonight, otherwise partly cloudy skies. Lows level off around 64, southerly winds 5 to 10 miles per hour. A blend of clouds and sun tomorrow. Chance for storms, highs around 82. 66 tomorrow night. Low 80s Monday and Tuesday, with storms possible both days. A peek at the extended shows, 80 Wednesday, 75 Thursday, and 72 on Friday. I'm Staff Meteorologist Paul Trombley. Currently 77.

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2: 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Storms likely tonight, otherwise partly cloudy skies. Lows level off around 64, southerly winds 5 to 10 miles per hour. A blend of clouds and sun tomorrow. Chance for storms, highs around 82. 66 tomorrow night. Low 80s Monday and Tuesday with storms possible both days. A peek at the extended shows, 80 Wednesday, 75 Thursday, and 72 on Friday. I'm staff meteorologist Paul Trombley. Currently 77.

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1: 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Storms likely tonight, otherwise partly cloudy skies. Lows level off around 64, southerly winds 5 to 10 miles per hour. A blend of clouds and sun tomorrow. Chance for storms, highs around 82. 66 tomorrow night. Low 80s Monday and Tuesday, with storms possible both days. A peek at the extended shows, 80 Wednesday, 75 Thursday, and 72 on Friday. I'm staff meteorologist Paul Trombley. Currently 75.